That's a new one from the Bone Shakers, Eat a Peach, from the album Pull Up the Roots, which is coming out this Friday. And the Bone Shakers have an album release show Tuesday night, September 22nd at 3rd and Lindsley. We heard another new one from Jordy Lane, New Sun, from the forthcoming album Habitual. And we heard Tyshawn, Indian Summer Blue. Andrew Adkins started the local brew today. Consisting of Love is a song that was on his 2016 album, Glass Castles. He is celebrating the 10th anniversary of that album by re-releasing it, and it's out now. This next artist is a new discovery for me this year, and I have really loved everything he's put out. His album, Nine Kinds of Blue, is due November 1st, and we'll get him for Finally Friday, November 27th. This is Oliver Sayani, Mountain Ballad on the Local Brew.

0: Skylar Craig with the title track from her new album, Graze. She'll be playing for us on album release day this Friday out at 3rd and Lindsley for Finally Friday. And E.G. Vine's Hello In There is from his latest album, Kaleidoscope Dreams. He'll be playing for us this Friday as well. Carissa Hoffman with a lovely little instrumental called Kitchenette. And we heard Oliver Sayani. Mountain Ballad is on Nine Kinds of Blue. The single is out now. The album comes out November 13th, and he'll be at Finally Friday on November 27th. I'm Anna Lee, your host for the Local Brew Hour. Thanks for listening today. We'll start the next set with a new one from Katie Cole. Her new album, Forest, comes out this week. We'll hear Blue, Katie Cole, next on the Local Brew.
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That's a new one from Dave Catino on the local brew, Spirit Lake. And Nathan Evans Fox, he has a lot to say. That was Sawzall versus Surveillance, the Ballad of the Metal Man. That's a new single following his Heirloom album released on May 29th. Rima Tay with Michigan Rain from her album Stories Lived, and it's out now. Katie Cole started that set. Blue is on the new album Forest, which is out this week. And Katie will join us in November for Finally Friday. Sally J's new album, You'll Be Okay, Baby, is due October 2nd. It was made partly in Georgia and partly in Nashville. She worked with Brent Cobb and with Ted Pecchio. This one's called Your Brother's on the News Again. Sally J on the local brew.

A new and really interesting take on the Buffalo Springfield Classic for what it's worth. That was Stuffy Schmidt on The Local Brew. Wyatt McCubbin with a song called Andy Griffith. And that song features his wife singing along with him, Holly McCubbin. There's more to come from that great new album from Wyatt McCubbin. Sally J, your brother's on the news again. That's from You'll Be Okay, Baby, releasing October 2nd. She made part of the record in Georgia with Brent Cobb and recorded some here in Nashville with Ted Pecchio. I really love this record. Sally was nice enough to share it with me, and I've been listening to it and looking forward to bringing you more tunes from Sally J on The Local Brew. Next week's show includes new tunes from Phil Madeira, Eva Cassell, The Deltas, and Kyle Frederick. 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

0: 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I'm your host, Anna Lee. 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

The years between 2005 and 2010 were a particularly interesting time to follow Nashville's music ecosystem. That's when various people working in town, myself included, began talking to each other and writing articles about how to shift the town's storyline, big picture. The message we wanted to convey to the wider world was that Music City was an all-music city, not just a country music or a country and Americana center. We touted the city's history with gospel and blues and jazz and with the great Grammy-winning symphony orchestra, and we celebrated recent wins in rock and pop music like Kings of Leon and Keisha and Paramore. And we maintained that Nashville was uniquely positioned in America, a place with infrastructure, education, and motivation to be comprehensively musical, not just a factory for a narrow radio format. The mayor's office, along with the Chamber of Commerce and the Convention and Visitors Bureau, launched the Nashville Music Council in 2009 as a unified body to recruit new kinds of talent and initiatives. In 2013, the New York Times published a famous or infamous article, depending on your point of view,

0: From WMOT Roots Radio in Murfreesboro in Nashville, Tennessee, this is The String. I'm your host, Craig Havighurst. Welcome. Devin Gilfillian's newest album, Time Will Tell, opens softly and prayerfully with a piano ballad called Time. It evokes a relationship that's falling apart and the singer's desire to use time constructively and patiently to move toward a rapprochement. That is obviously not this song. This is what Time segues into, a seductively funky track 2 called Moonflower, in which he expresses his love and fascination with his beloved. She is an ocean in a vase, a black hole deep in space. And it's all set to a delicious soundscape produced by Devin himself alongside his longtime drummer and friend, Jonathan Smalt. The album, Devin's second for Fantasy Records, is brand new this week. Devin Gilfillian truly has made a special mark on Music City, stretching its boundaries through the power of his voice and his eclectic creative vision. After a couple of years honing his sound in local clubs, he released a self-titled blues rock EP in 2016. That helped launch major label interest, and in January 2020, symbolically striding into a new decade, he put his debut album, Black Hole Rainbow, out on Capitol Records. Yes, Frank Sinatra, Capitol Records. Critics dug its creativity and powerful vocals, and it would produce two top 10 AAA hits at radio. But for Devin, the performing artist, the timing was epically bad. The pandemic crushed his dreams of touring all year behind the record. He processed his situation and the nation's upheaval of that year by producing a song-for-song tribute to Marvin Gaye's What's Going On with the support of Capitol. Alas, a management change there led to the end of his contract the following year, but he snapped back with Love You Anyway in 2023 on Concord's Fantasy label. It also had a top 10 AAA track with All I Really Want to Do. Devin has performed at the Newport Folk Festival and toured with Grace Potter, Mavis Staples, and Brothers Osborne to give you an idea of how boundaryless he is. So let's hear his story from the beginning, starting with growing up in a mid-sized town in Pennsylvania.
1: Yeah, Morton is Delaware County, Pennsylvania. It's 20 minutes outside of Philadelphia. So like Philly's the backyard, but it also it's a suburb at the same time. It's, yeah. You know, like a black suburb outside of Philly. Like, you know, I went to Springfield High School. That was the school, the district that was close. And it was a mixed, I was definitely a minority in the school, you know? So I grew up like with the musical, you know, influence that I had was from my dad.
0: That's what I understood.
1: And he is a wedding singer. He's still doing it. He lives here in Tennessee now in Lebanon, but my parents moved down 3 years ago, but he's flying back and forth, you know, from here to Philly and doing gigs. And, Stevie Wonder was his, you know, North Star. Mm. Happy belated birthday, Stevie, you know. so he really, you know, he passed that down to me. He was a huge influence, but also hip hop, you know. A lot of my friends were listening to a lot of hip hop and listening to Pharrell, listening to Kanye before he lost his mind. I was listening to a little bit of that. And
0: how about Philly heritage music or what the Philadelphia sound? Well, how did that creep into what
1: you know? I didn't get hip to that till I was older. Okay. I didn't get hip to the Delphonics, to Hall & Oates even,
0: yeah.
1: You know, and like.

0: to like Thomas Bell and the OJs and all the, you know, everything that was coming out of Philly, like Philly soul.
1: Yeah.
0: Till my early 20s, like till like 23, 24, I moved down to Nashville and really dive so deep into soul music. Like I went to a concert and randomly this random guy who was friends with a friend said, listen to these three people. And like, it was Budos Band, Fela Kuti, and Menahan Street Band. And then, also Antibalas. He wrote down on a little list. And,
1: interesting.
0: And like, and before that, like I'd loved Otis Redding. I was diving into everything that Stax did, everything that came out of Muscle Shoals at that point. But I didn't really know if there was anything that was cool that was happening now. And that's where I discovered Budos Band and Menahan Street Band, like, you know, Daptone Records and what they were doing, like kind of rehabilitating like this old retro soul sound that I was like, dang, okay, like this is hip. And then that kind of threw me down like this, okay, like Philly soul, what came out of Philly? And I discovered the Delphonics, the OJs and everything.
2: What did the Roots mean to you and Questlove's legacy?
0: You know, the Roots, the Roots was always felt like, you know, I loved the Roots peripherally. Like, you know, I never delved very deeply into the Roots and like, I'm a fan of Questlove and the work that he does. I love him just creatively as a human, you
2: know?
0: And I feel like, and it's funny, I was just listening to, you know, one of their albums, the early albums, the music, you know, that you know, I forget which song it is, but it was
2: Philly's most famous export at the time. You would have been a young guy.
0: I was like, I remember seeing them at the 4th of July, you know, right. they played in Philly, like, and I was probably, I want to say like 14, 15, maybe.
2: Yeah.
0: And, you know, maybe 16. And like, you know, they were huge at that point.
2: Yeah.
0: They're huge. And so
2: hometown
0: like
2: heroes. I love the fact too, that Christian McBride, I follow his music really closely. And I love that he and Questlove knew each other as kids. And, you know, I read the memoir and that's a fabulous strain.
0: Man.
2: And as long as we're talking about soul influences, I thought it'd be fun to ask you about this because I grew up in the South in the 70s and 80s, and my musical world is being formed. And soul and R&B were on sort of pop stations, and there were these there were artists that at the time were, I would have said it then, I would have kind of not known how to distinguish them, but in retrospect, I find them having a really interesting role, and some people I think are being reconsidered. Luther Vandross, Barry White. These were names that were like in the real, you know, they were on TV. They were popular. They were overtly showy, you know, they were romantic. They were any of those, that era, you know, cause it's easy to talk about the
0: Teddy Pendergrass.
2: Yeah. Who do you think among that crowd from the 70s has the highest stock now?
0: Ooh.
2: Because it's, you know, I was really curious.
0: I mean, Luther to me, my dad was always a huge Luther fan. So Luther Vandross was definitely huge in the house.
2: Okay. Yeah.
0: And like, I attempt to sing Never Too Much. And boy, that song is so hard.
2: Okay.
0: And like, I feel like Luther has definitely got a heavy influence in, you know, in that ball. But also, Teddy Pendergrass. He's a Philly cat.
2: Yeah, okay.
0: You know,
2: and, wasn't sure.
0: Yeah, I didn't really get hip to Teddy till I want to say like 10 years ago.
2: Yeah, but it was, you know, that's before you're really, he's big before you're born. This is when I was a kid.
0: Yeah,
2: so that makes sense. But it's curious, sort of, who from that era has has grown in stature and in respect and in the canon. Yeah. It's easy to love Al Green and to love Stevie Wonder and, you know.
0: Totally.
2: So that's fun to hear.
0: Also, like, Michael McDonald.
2: Yeah.
0: You know, yeah. Like in the yacht rock world, you know, and, right. And like, you know, I've definitely, I got to go on tour with Chaka Khan and Michael McDonald.
2: Wow. Yeah.
0: In 2019.
2: Uh-huh.
0: And, you know, I felt like I was like, of course I knew how crazy it was at the time, but I also like, I didn't really know how crazy it was, how deep Michael went, you know, mm-hmm. and how talented he was. And he was still killing it, still yeah. singing his butt off. And yeah, like, no, you know, that he's also somebody that I feel like has, I've grown to respect musically and like influence wise for yeah. sure.
2: You're wearing a cowboy hat on some of the promo for this new record. Any country sneaking into your life early on?
0: You know, the country that has, I mean, I'm really excited for the Johnny Blue Skies album. That Sturgill's going to drop. I think he might have already.
2: I think it's out on physical.
0: It's out on the physical. Yeah. I need to go and grab that. You know, the country that kind of has slipped into my, you know, influence and into my music, it came from, yeah, it came from moving here and, right. Recording at RCA Studio A, I was like, you know, to me, country and soul are so related. They're yeah. like brother and sister.
2: Very much so.
0: And, you know, the pedal steel is one of my favorite instruments. And it's so, so just like, it's like this, like, listening to, like, it's like listening to Whale Song sometimes to me, you know? And, like, it's so grounding in that way. Mm. And
2: that's a nice analogy. I've never heard anybody say that. That's fun.
0: You know, yeah. like, and
2: like an ancient language,
0: yeah,
2: that is beyond the spoken word. It's yeah,
0: that's what it feel like. You know, I feel like it's you're speaking to a whale when you're like that. You know, my buddy Juan Salarzano, he played the pedal steel on this album and on two songs specifically, Shines in You and Glad to Be Here, and I just think that it's one of my favorite instruments that I fell in love with country actually via Sturgill Simpson, I will say, right. on Metamodern Sounds and Country Music. And,
2: right.
0: And that, you know, that led me to Willie and Waylon and Outlaw Country and, you know, and Johnny Cash and,
2: yeah.
0: and all the, you know, I don't go like crazy, crazy deep, but I like, you know, just being yeah. here in Nashville, like it's seeped into my DNA and into the into the music.
2: That's great to hear. This is a great survey of what's in your brain right now. So you start some bands as early as high school?
0: Yeah. Yeah. High school. I mean, that's so crazy. Like two bands, Black Sheep was one of them. The other one was called Yet to Be Seen. and
2: optimistic time.
0: Yeah. Yeah. And like, I really, you know, those were my buddies Steve Sugden and Chris Fetter and Aaron Williams is, you know, Juicy, a.k.a. Juicy. And I was just like, we were doing like, you know, Zeppelin covers and mm-hmm. Black Keys covers. And, you know, I was kind of figuring out what I wanted to even play. I didn't even know if I like was a singer at that point in high school. Like I was like, do I want to sing? We did cover Johnny Be Good and I sang that. And I was like, yeah, sure. I'll sing this. And I really didn't find my voice. I feel like till college.
2: Okay.
0: I was playing. I was like starting to actually get gigs and get paid gigs playing bars and doing like 4-hour acoustic sets,
2: right?
0: And having to learn 4 hours worth of covers and like being like, all right, I love like some Otis,
2: right?
0: And having to learn 4 hours worth of covers and like being like, all right, I love like some Otis and 4 hours worth of covers and like being like, all right, I love like

some Otis and 4 hours worth of covers and like being like, all right, I love like some Otis and 4 hours worth of covers and like being like, all right, I love like some Otis and 4 hours worth of covers and like being like, all right, I love like some Otis and like being like, all right, I love like some Otis and 4 hours worth of covers and like being like, all right, I love like some Otis and I understand myself.

0: This is the punchy Hold On from Time Will Tell, the third full-length album of original songs by Nashville soul and roots artist Devin Gilfillian. Keep that song in mind for our discussion later. Devin's my guest this hour on The String. Let's just get right back to the conversation.
1: What would you have said your goals were professionally, musically, or professionally, or other? What were you aiming at when you're like 19, 20?
2: 19, 20? I love this question. I was very confused and just didn't really know, but I was like, maybe I want to be a music therapist, maybe, maybe I'll make that work. You know, in the meantime, I was like playing at mostly like places that I served and waited tables at. You know, I would be like, hey, I could play guitar too. Can I, you know, on Friday, Saturday, you know, when it's popping, you know, let me play some songs, you know. Mm-hmm. And they'd be like, all right, we'll give you 150. I'd be like, come on, man, give me 250. I'm playing 4 hours. And they're like, all right, we'll give you 200. We'll feed you. And I'm like, all right.
1: Okay, great. Okay, we're in the hustle. Right. Perfect.
2: Let's go.
1: Yeah.
2: Hard
1: to get 200 in a meal in Nashville.
2: When I came down here and I saw how they were doing on Broadway, I was like,
1: yeah,
2: this is different. These cats are sweating and they are hustling.
1: Yeah.
2: And doing the thing, you know, they are working. And I bust on the street on Broadway for one day and for like an hour. And I was like, nope.
1: Yeah.
2: This ain't me.
1: Yeah, fair enough.
2: This ain't me. I know, like this is different. This is different, you know.
1: All right.
2: But yeah, that was my college years.
1: And you come to town not because like I'm going to Nashville, but you were in AmeriCorps.
2: I was, and yeah. I did AmeriCorps for a year, and I won't say that was like the most altruistic choice. I was just like, I'm just gonna do something for America and for the I definitely wanted to do it for that reason and to do something great to do and meet great people, but also I wanted to go to a city that was musical, and I applied to Nashville, New Orleans, and Austin programs in these three cities because I wanted to. I was like, all right, and I'm curious. I'm so curious what would happen if I went to Austin or New Orleans, like who I would be.
1: Indeed.
2: And I really do think Nashville's the most ideal place that kind of chose me. You know,
1: okay.
2: Becky Carter, who was the executive director at Rebuilding Together, she called and was like, yo, we want you to come here to Nashville. Come mm-hmm. come work for us. So I did AmeriCorps here for a year, 2013 to 2014.
1: Tell folks what the nature of that work is, by the way.
2: Yeah, it was almost kind of like

0: Habitat for Humanity. You fix up, but you, instead of building homes, you fix up homes for homeowners who've lived in their homes for like over a lot of times over 10 years. A lot of times they're like 40, 50 years. These, you know, older homes, you know, homes in black neighborhoods and poor white neighborhoods and poor, you know, neighborhoods that are being gentrified. Like, we worked in McFerrin Park and Cleveland Park a lot. And you go to those neighborhoods, they're completely different than 13 mm-hmm. years ago. But there's a lot of people that couldn't afford the repairs that they needed on their home because they were living on Social Security. Did some cool work.
1: Service. All right. Great. Yeah. What would you say was the first thing that happened to you that felt like musically auspicious, musically like, oh, the kismet's beginning? A person you met, a night you spent, what said, oh, you've come to the right place?
0: Man. When I put out my EP in May, my first EP in May of 2016, and we did the release show at City Winery. It was a blast. It was packed. From that, we got a residency at Acme Feed and Seed. Downtown.
1: Oh, well, you're already happening. Now you've already got an audience at this point.
0: We were starting.
1: Where was the first place you played shows?
0: The first place we played a show was City Winery Lounge. That was the first EP release show. I mean, and like before that, I'd played like Basement East, like you know, new artist or whatever, you know, solo or like with a couple friends, and like played like kind of like renditions of songs that were half done or whatever. But the EP release show felt like the first like show that I had crafted and put together and knew, all right, this is Devin Gilfillian, this is me. And that was really like a catapult into residency at Acme and residency at Family Wash when that was open, and then building a buzz. Had my friends, you know, Liz Cooper and the Stampede, and Katie Pruitt,
1: mm-hmm.
0: And Parrott. My sorry, Katie. Your name is not Katie Parrott.
1: We're with you.
0: Love you. And like, you know, these bands and these people that were awesome that I looked up to and loved, and that was like kind of the first like starting of the buzz that I felt. And then I got a call from this cat, David. I'm blanking on his last name, but I had done, like, before I'd even put my EP out, I'd done a Craigslist vocal session, and he'd paid me like $200 to like sing this blues song. He was like name dropping all these people that he knew, and he's like blah, blah, blah, blah, blah, blah, blah. I was like, that's cool, you know. I'll see you later. And like he was like, all right, see you later, this British cat.
1: Okay.
0: and then he calls me out of the blue and is like, hey, I want you to come down to the House of Blues studio in Woodbine. My friend, he wants you to meet T-Bone Burnett. And I'm like, okay. And it's funny, at the time, I didn't really know who T-Bone Burnett was. So I like Googled him and I was like, oh, shoot. Okay. Like, you know, and he also did the Alison Krauss and Robert Plant album, which I was like, wow, that album is insane. Raising Sand, beautiful. And it's funny because I would actually do covers off of that album when I was in college.
1: No, that's nice. Yeah.
0: You know, and so I was like, whoa, like, this is crazy. Went down and met him, and he was like, I want to sign you, blah, blah, blah. Talked to his manager. And then that was really when it was like, whoa, big things.
1: Yeah.
0: You know, people are putting real things on the table, you know, real deals on the table. Like, now it's time to put a team together.
1: Mm-hmm.
0: And I was like, John Smalt, who's my manager now, he was just my he helped me produce this EP, and he was playing drums playing drums with me, you know, at that time. He wasn't my manager, and I was like, you know, we went looking, meeting people, and we're like trying to find a manager, and I was like, dude, I think
1: I
0: think you are the manager. Uh-huh. Like, you are the one.
1: And now you're producing with it. The two of you produced this record, this new one.
0: And now we produce this record together.
1: It's so great to have a companion, a fellow traveler.
0: One, it's right crazy. Hand.
1: Great.
0: It's great. I'm so lucky. And he's like.
1: And you met him after moving to town.
0: I met him moving here after I moved to Nashville while I was working at City Winery. We were waiting tables together.
1: I'll be darned. Wow.
0: Yeah.
1: Oh, that's a great Music City tale. I love that.
0: Yeah. We met because I trained him on his first day coming, came in and, it was funny. We went up to a table, these two older women, and they're like, look at you two. You look like Batman and Robin. and really like we just had chemistry like right off the bat. Like we just felt like we knew each other. It's like I do feel like, John is like one of my soulmates that comes along in your life and I'm grateful to have him.
1: Brilliant.
0: Yeah.
1: Well, it's Capitol Records where you wind up clicking.
0: Capitol.
1: What a history. Woo. I'm sure that felt amazing.
0: Crazy. LA was where they took us, the Capitol Tower out there.
1: Oh my gosh, yeah. Iconic.
0: And before, like, we had gone, we were getting courted by Elektra and Dave Cobb and they did fly us out to New York and we were between them and Capitol and it just so happened to work out where it just felt like Capitol was the better fit and had more flexibility there. And
1: what were the conversations like with them about genre and about place and radio and positioning?
0: I love that question because that is really what determined like what I wanted, like how I felt. Like I knew that with Elektra, with Dave Cobb, and I love what he does.
1: Yep.
0: I knew that it would have felt like creatively I was in a bubble. I wanted to do whatever I wanted to do. Who knows? Maybe there would have been flexibility there. The deal also wasn't there.
1: Mm-hmm.
0: But as far as like the conversations were for sure, like with, Elektra was like, very much, AAA radio and like going for the more rootsy vibe, which I love.
1: Yeah.
0: But I want, that's to me a part of me. One slice of the pie and the whole pie. And I have so many different influences that in Capitol was like, we want you to do whatever you want. And, hey, why don't you work with Sean Everett? And I was like, yeah, that's kind of exactly who I want to work with because to me, he worked on Sound and Color with Alabama Shakes. And that to me was like taking roots, taking a band that's like, coming from a roots background and pushing it forward.
1: Yep.
0: And that's what I wanted to do.
1: Yep. I hear it in the drum sounds, especially on Black Hole Rainbow. The drums are so cool on that.
0: Ugh.
1: And even to a place where I'm really curious about how they actually tracked and mixed them. And if there's a hybrid of natural and synthetic drum, or if it's just a kit recorded in a very intense and compressed and forward way. But I love the sound of that record.
0: The latter of what you just said. Mm. It's the kit being compressed in an insane way is what we did. And we went to the studio at Electrovox in Hollywood. And, we recorded everything to tape. Michael Harris was the tape operator and a genius, so good. And we had him actually work on Time Will Tell.
1: Okay.
0: And and also Sean, he's just a friggin' wizard, He's he takes the sounds and like somehow he makes them makes them bigger
1: fat.
0: And fatter, you know.
1: Yeah. He also worked on the war on drugs, my note showed. So he knows rock and roll, which you have in your heart. You know and love rock and roll. There's some great pounding rock tracks on this and throughout your catalog. Man, it must have felt like a true dream come true to be in that LA situation with such
0: oh my God.
1: And you really felt like you were being creative in the moment and making decisions, not having to go, oh, we better pre-produce so that our time isn't going to get wasted and we don't be bills. How'd you think about that?
0: We were spoiled.
1: Yeah?
0: I was so spoiled. Capitol Records, I have nothing. They dropped my behind in 2021. I got nothing but love and gratitude for what they did for me for that first record, because they let me take my time, my sweet time. I was in LA for at least 4 or 5 months, you know, in total, making that album, writing, probably 6 months, writing it and recording it. And, you know, in and out, of course, but they gave me the resources to take my time to make that record. And it was so fun. Like, Sean is truly, like, he's just like this. We got to be children, you know,
1: good
0: children on a playground.

0: That is The Good Life from Black Hole Rainbow of 2020. It's his highest charting single, ascending to number 5 at AAA Radio. The whole album is really good, and I wanted to sample it here. Devin Gilfillian's my guest this hour, and after a break, he will channel his frustrations of 2020 by covering a classic album, and he shares the story of his newest project, the ambitious Time Will Tell. I'm Craig Havockhurst. This is The String from WMOT. 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On The String, we slow down and find out who those artists really are. I'm Craig Havockhurst, and this fall marks 10 years of my in-depth interviews with leading lights, from Molly Tuttle to Robert Finley, from Rodney Crowell to Marcus King. 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

0: Welcome back. Now, that sounds pretty familiar, doesn't it? But the voice is Devin Gilfillian at the opening of his late 2020 album-length tribute to Marvin Gaye's iconic 1971 album, What's Going On? It was a mission he set for himself, and he brought in friends to make it happen.
1: Well, first off, I knew that my voice, I was like, I didn't want my voice to be the only one on the record. Mm-hmm. I was like, I'm not going to do this better than Marvin did it. Mm-hmm. And I wanted to do it. It's funny. It started off, you know, like me just like wanting to cover one song maybe. And then it was like, maybe we do a couple songs. And it came from me going out to a George Floyd protest and seeing people playing music. You know, people had guitars and drums and different things. And I was like, man, that's cool. Like, I love that people are, you know, using music as a way to bring people together in this moment. And I went home and I was like, I'm gonna learn a song. And I learned What's Going On. And I just broke down crying, like ugly crying. And I was like, what is happening? How is this song just saying exactly what is happening in this moment, and asking the exact question of, you know, like that I'm feeling. And then I listened to the entire album and I was like, oh my God. I was like, ah, yeah. Save the children. You know, like, what's happening, brother? Every one of them, every single song, Right On and Inner City Blues, and every mm-hmm. one of them, I'm just like, you know, it cut me wide open. Mm-hmm. And I knew, I was like, how do we fight this moment that's happening? George Floyd, Breonna Taylor, you know, this like blatant injustice, and how do I get people excited to vote, you know, and you know, we took all the proceeds from the vinyl and we donate it to Equity Alliance, which is, yep. you know, organization here in Memphis and Chattanooga, and they educate people on the voting process and get people registered to vote. And so that was our main focus on, that was my goal for that album, and to also to bring different voices together.
0: Who's the singer that you invited onto your title track? Jasmine Cephas Jones. She was not one of the names that I knew.
1: Oh, Jasmine Cephas Jones. She was in the Heights, and she's an actress, and I got hip to her actually through my girlfriend at the time, and I was like, oh my God, like, she's amazing. Mm-hmm. So she was like, I was trying to reach out to anyone I could and who I was like, oh, they're cool. Like, let me, but also somebody that, you know, people that cared about what I was trying to do and you know, get the word out. And she was down to sing on What's Going On. And mm-hmm. I also, you know, wanted to include, like, my friends, my people here in Nashville. And, you know, I got to, like, Ryan Connors and Josh Blaylock on keys and Nate Felty on percussion, and, you know, I had John and Taylor, and, you know, pulling people, anyone I asked were like, absolutely, I'm down.
0: Yeah.
1: I'm
0: count, everybody was looking for something to do in many levels. They wanted to do something righteous, and they wanted to do something to fill the gaping creative chasm of not touring, and the quiet that had fallen over the country.
1: Big time.
0: It was such a wild. It's so amazing. It's more than 5 years ago. I cannot believe 5 years have elapsed since that
1: years.
0: Time. And so much has happened since then. And I was very curious to ask you what Capitol's participation and reaction was to this. You had just released your debut.
1: Capitol, honestly, I'm so grateful. They were down.
0: They did it.
1: They were down.
0: All right.
1: They were like, yeah, you know what? Yes. Yes, we'll do this. Mm-hmm. Like, Devin feels like it's important. Let's do it. And they were honestly, they didn't really blink twice.
0: Yeah, good. Right.
1: You know, and I felt supported. And, it, you know, at a certain point with Capital, you know, that was in like the fall of 2020 when we put that out. It was spring of 21 was when summer of 21 was when we got dropped. But, you know, with those big labels, so many people just rotate the president. They got a new president. They got my A&R left.
0: Oh yeah.
1: You know, and like it's you lose your cheerleader, you lose your people, you know, your main people. And also like if the president's like, no, actually we're going to do things differently. We want right. people, we want TikTok people. We want people that are big on the TikTok. And it's like, and that's kind of what happened.
0: Right.
1: And that's okay. All the people that I love, that love me, and I have no hard feelings.
0: That's nice to hear. Yeah. You know? There's uglier. I've heard much uglier stories of such things happening.
1: For sure. Absolutely.
0: You also found a home in a really interesting music company in Concord, Fantasy Label. Yeah. Their family of artists and their openness to artistry, I think is super They're commendable. Awesome. Before we touch that and get to talking about Time Will Tell, just a question about your voice and what you learned in the record making process when you did have all that time to really think, because it's so different than the EP. I mean, it's, and one of the things you learn to use is your falsetto.
1: For sure.
0: And I've always found it interesting for artists who have that in their toolkit, and in your space, if you're going to be in the space that included Michael Jackson and included Prince, like the falsetto is such a, you know, it's part of the sound. How have you managed
1: totally. I mean, you know,
0: is it au naturel or did you have to think about it much?
1: I feel like I became comfortable with the falsetto and like writing songs with falsetto in the past like 7-8 years, like you know, after the EP and but like I've always been a fan of Marvin Gaye. You know, Marvin, his falsetto was insane. Curtis Mayfield, you know, and Michael Jackson, I've always been, you know, a fan growing up. You know, my dad was always playing Michael in the house, and
0: sure,
1: but I feel like I found it really when recording Black Hole Rainbow.
0: Mm-hmm.
1: You know,
0: yeah,
1: gives
0: you a whole even a wider range of colors and expressions.
1: Truly, cool. Truly does.
0: I'll let you pick up the story with this new record where you'd like to, where you think the kernel was first, you know, germinated.
1: Yeah, I feel like Time Will Tell really started after I got, you know, I finished tour, the Love You Anyway tour in the fall of 23, and we had a show in New Hampshire, and, you know, we're about to get on stage, and my mom calls, my brother texts me, and he says, like, call mom, dad had a heart attack, and I'm like, whoa, what?
0: Hmm.
1: And I call my mom, and she's at the hospital with my dad, and he's in stable condition, and he's all right. But, and I'm like, but I'm just, my brain is in 1 million places. And, it shook my world for sure. And we played the show. I got back the next day and, you know, my dad was okay. He got 3 stints put in, and, he's good now. He's going to the gym 3-4 days a week. He's super active, super healthy, takes care of himself. But that,
0: and playing the drums, I guess,
1: and playing drums, playing congas, you know, playing, you know, he plays percussion.
0: Yeah, that'll keep you
1: at a Flamingo on Wednesday nights. You know,
0: that's so cool. He
1: goes and jams. He still does it, and it's so funny, and like flies up, you know, every weekend, every other weekend for gigs in Philly for weddings, and still singing.
0: And we hear his voice on the record, right? I'm Glad to Be Here.
1: Yeah, yeah. He's just has the little speaking moment,
0: mm-hmm.
1: you know. And he also sings on, or, you know, little background vocals on Keep on Moving,
0: right,
1: as well. Him and my brother.
0: Uh-huh.
1: And but
0: all right, so you've had a little life reality check, a little you know,
1: big time reality check, and so I wrote that was that really sparked Glad to Be Here, and that song to me is kind of like the seedling of Time Will Tell,
0: mm-hmm.
1: and it you know it really sparked this like what is important in my life, and like you know the. It showed me the mortality of my parents, which was like, whoa, I need to hold on to these years. These years are so precious with them.
0: Yep.
1: And, you know, how am I preparing for, you know, for if something happens and, you know, how do I spend every minute? Like it's, you know, could be the last. With them.
0: Yeah. I wrote the word gratitude down in big, big letters, and that's the phase of life I'm in, just a church of gratitude.
1: Yo,
0: it's a really important virtue to cultivate.
1: It is. Right. It really is. And it, and if you don't, you know, it brings you here.

0: is now.
1: So that's Glad to Be Here from Time Will Tell. Singer and songwriter Devin Gilfillian is my guest, and we have one more segment to go. Got some other songs to talk about, including one we heard earlier in the hour. Hold On was a single. It gets very dramatic. It's a huge emotional tune. It's in a minor key.
2: Oh, yeah.
1: It's intense. If you play that, do you set it up with any story on stage?
2: It's funny. We haven't played it live yet, you know. It's and I'm excited to do so, but like, you know, it feels so cinematic. It feels like a spaghetti western kind of vibe. Hmm. And I love that. I love those kind of films, you know, I love Quentin Tarantino and I love Django Unchained for sure.
1: Uh-huh,
2: the soundtrack mm-hmm. is amazing. Yeah. What I imagined the song being, like the soundtrack to that, and that's kind of also where the cowboy hat vision kind of came from. You know, I envisioned myself just like running through a desert and trying to survive this like relationship that, you know, I'm barely getting, you know, scraps and drops of water here and there, and holding on to this thing that's just not working, you know.
1: Yeah. Oh, it's really all put together, and it's one of those songs where the hard beat is on the one, and it just pushes along. It's great.
2: Exactly.
1: great stuff.
2: The train.
1: IRL is a fun one because Corey Wong's a fun guy. What's your relationship with him? It makes a lot of sense. I hadn't thought about that as a combo, but I was like, oh, that jives.
2: Man, I just got off the road with him.
1: Yeah.
2: You know, and he's amazing. He's just like, he's a cool dude and an amazing band leader. Truly like on another brain wavelength musically. And yeah, he's talking to the horns. Truly like speaking drums, speaking bass, speaks every instrument so well.
1: Yeah.
2: You know, watching him do that was really cool. And I met him at the Flamingo, actually. I think my dad was probably there too. And he came through, and Pitar, the drummer, Kevin, Gaston Guy, the keyboard player, they come through Flamingo every now and then and play. And Corey came through, and I met him there in 2022, and he was like, "Yo, you want to come and play the Bonnaroo, you know, super jam?" So
1: okay.
2: I got to do that with him in 2023, and we've been trying to make something work, and eventually we did this past month.
1: Mm-hmm.
2: Got to go on the road for 3 weeks, and it was amazing.
1: Yeah. He's also so just the I love that enthusiasm on stage. It's a man that makes really elaborate music feel super fun. There's a lot to listen to in his music, and it's got a groove that everybody can relate to.
2: But absolutely,
1: the arranged horns, the arranged keys, and it's great. That's I hope that there's more. On this note, I'd love to have you reflect a bit on your touring life. And because you were on a major label, that leads to lots of killer opening runs and some high-profile stages when you're just launching yourself, and that would have been a lot of fun. What are the ones that stood out? Maybe a weird one that was surprising that maybe you're like, I'll never do that again. and just generally how that, you know, it's one world to be in that place where there is tour support and people looking out for you and booking you on strategically. And you're more of an indie artist now, right?
2: Yeah.
1: Yeah. Yeah. So reflect on just touring and what was then, and what's your goals and what's your vibe now?
2: You know, like, it's been, I'm so grateful. Like, that's another thing, right, that I got to look back on. And like, I've gotten a tour with so many people and, you know, Anderson East and Lone Bello and you know, Corey Wong and Nathaniel Rateliff and Grace Potter and all these amazing, really cool folks and gotten to like develop friendships with a lot of these people and, Grace and Corey and Nathaniel, especially,
1: mm-hmm.
2: I like what, like I was saying, like when I went on tour with Michael McDonald and Chaka Khan. That was insane.
1: Yeah.
2: That was like, what?
1: I'm going to go out of here with a song that is evokes touring, and it's my my favorite song on the record, just musically. Keep On Moving is a blast. And early on in this conversation, you mentioned Fela Kuti. What do we know about you and this record from that, and we'll wrap it up.
2: Keep On Moving is it's so funny. Like I said, homie who I met randomly at this concert gave me the list of people to look up back in like 2013. And Fela Kuti was the one on that record. And that just like ripped open this whole genre of music that I didn't even know existed. 70s Nigerian Afrobeat, you know, and Fela Kuti and what, you know, what he was doing. So that kind of seeped into
1: an activist who actually changed a national government.
2: Yeah,
1: truly one of the most revolutionary musicians we've ever known on the planet.
2: Insane, yeah. Insane, and you know it like led me to like Congolese funk, and like also South. Like I got to take a trip to South Africa, you know, thanks to Capitol, and like kind of dig into like what music was happening in South Africa at that time in like 2018. Nice. And so like I was like, okay, like taking some of those spices that I was getting, and I wrote this song with my friend Danen Rector, and we kind of were just like messing around and like, we're like, let's see if we can write a, like, you know, an Afrobeat song in you know, the last 30 minutes that we had. He had a prompt from like a sync thing. He's like, hey, look, can we write a song about like, you know, about like work? And I was like, yeah, yeah. Like, can it be an Afrobeat song? And he was like, yeah, sure, all right, let's go. Let's do that. And we wrote it in 30 minutes. And that's kind of where it came from.
1: Yeah. Sometimes, I mean, it's not deep.
2: It's definitely not deep. It's
1: but it is it gives the
2: you got to
1: have that spirit when you do what you do.
2: Yeah, like sometimes music is just meant to like make people move.
1: Devin Gilfillian recorded May 14th, 2026 at my studio in Nashville. His new album, Time Will Tell, is out just this week on Fantasy Records. His massive album release tour is just underway, and you can find out more at his website, devingilfillian.com. That's our show for the week. 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
7: Welcome to Wired In for WMOT Roots Radio. It's so great to see you all in the house. My name is Jesse Scott, and we are in a really cool house this time around, and it's our first time here. We're at Vinyl Lounge, which is adjacent to the Vinyl Lab. And yes, there are records being cut through the window while this performance is going on, which I just think is pretty darn amazing as Nashville continues to be the epicenter of music. And we are so happy to have an amazing lineup for you tonight for Wired In, our monthly concert series. Now I want you to say hello to Bella White.
8: Hello.
7: Thank you so much for being here.
8: Thank you for having me.
7: It's so great. I'm so excited. I love the new record.
8: Thank you.
7: There's just been all kinds of accolades about it, which is always really interesting to see something catch fire.
8: Aww.
7: And I love the title, among other things.
8: Yes.
7: Is that delivered properly or...
8: I feel like it is.
7: Tell me about the cover.
8: Oh, the photo?
7: What were you doing?
8: I was basking. I was enjoying myself. I had been on a horse earlier that day, so I was feeling pretty good. And I just took a little nap in the sun.
7: That's pretty funny.
8: Yeah.
7: Like, this is...
8: How did she get into that position?
7: Yes. Like, what is the story here?
8: Just enjoying.
7: And you're not living in Nashville anymore, but you were for a while.
8: I was in Nashville for a while. Now I'm kind of in flux. I've been living on Vancouver.

0: which is also kind of crazy.
1: Yeah, it's really like so, shocking to think that.
0: I love. So let's talk about the people that you have on the record, because that was pretty amazing too.
1: Yeah. Yeah, well, this guy here, he's playing on the record.
0: Hi.
1: Patrick McGonigal. And Jonathan Wilson produced it, which Jonathan's just amazing. I'm such a fan of his. He creates such a safe and fun environment to make music in and kind of step outside of your comfort zone and try new things, which, you know, this album was a lot of trying new things. And that's kind of a also like tongue-in-cheek nod to the title of it, among other things. You know, there's just a lot of new stuff. I had Buck Meek playing on it, which was really awesome. And just like so many cool, well, Nashville's local Aaron Ray sang on it too.
0: Beautiful.
1: So, yeah.
0: So cool.
1: Yeah.
0: Well, we love that. And I'm so happy to have you here. Would you play for us, please?
1: Yes, I will.
0: Belle of White for WMOT's Wired Ann.

Thank you. Thank you so much. We're so happy to be here. Are you guys having a good day? Enjoying life? Good. We are too. Well, that song is called Break My Heart. We're going to play a bunch of songs off of my new record that I put out on Friday, as well as a couple older songs. They're all sad, so please bear with us. Bear with me, really. I'm happy, though, I promise. A sad one. Just kidding. Maybe we're all a little sad. No, we're all really, really, really happy. This song is called Dishes.

It's moody in here now. I can't really see you anymore. All of your beautiful faces. Well, we're going to play the title track off of my new album. It's called Among Other Things. I wrote this song when I was in the studio recording it, which isn't something I usually do, but I was feeling very inspired. We made the record in Topanga Canyon. Have you guys been there before? Any of you? No. It's in California. It's really beautiful. And I was feeling very inspired by the golden, hazy California weather. And I wrote this song.

How about Robert Allen Mackey on the bass? And Patrick McGonigal on the fiddle. Aren't they so sweet? Nice and sweet and sweet and nice. Well, this song's called Numbers. It's about feeling... Okay, this one I wasn't feeling sad. I was feeling confused. New emotion unlocked.

Thank you. Well, I talked about it a minute ago, but I put out a record a handful of years ago now called Just Like Leaving. And I wrote the title track when I was living in Boston. I had just moved there from Calgary, where I grew up. I kind of just moved there. I'd never been there before. I just thought I'd take a leap of faith. I knew some people that lived there. And it turned out it was hard. It's hard when you do that, when you move somewhere and you've never been there before, shockingly. You, like, don't have a community and stuff. So I was feeling all sorts of things. And I wrote this song about it called Just Like Leaving, and it's kind of another sad song for you all.

Thank you. Well, we're so happy to be here. We've got two more songs. Thanks so much for listening. And thanks to Wired In for having us. You guys like Guy Clark? Well, we do too. And once we tune our instruments, we're going to play you a Guy Clark song. This is Dublin Blues.

Well, thank you so much. We've got one more song for you. It's been such a pleasure. I've been Bella White. Thanks to Wired In for having us. Thank you. This song is off of my new record. It's called The Way I Ought to Go.

0: Thank you so much.
1: Bella White for WMOT Roots Radio is wired in. Did you hear the train?
0: Yeah, it was almost in key, it sounded like.
1: It was almost perfect.
0: Wasn't quite, though.
1: Well, and also, you know, what a perfect song for a train to come through.
0: You know, it matched the vibe accurately.
1: I love that. Real life here as we are at the Vinyl Lounge in Nashville for Wired In. Again, thanks, Bella White. That was so delightful.
0: Thank you.
1: Thank you for covering Guy Clark.
0: Oh,
1: beautiful.
0: It's truly an honor to sing that song.
1: Dublin Blues, great tune. And thank you so much for being with us. And come back and see us again.
0: Oh, I sure will.
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3: 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Today, we listen to the music of a man you probably associate with the New Jersey rock and roll scene. Bon Jovi was a giant band, and you all know Living on a Prayer. A different sort of prayer is in play on his new album and a song called Do What You Can. At a time when every possible topic has been covered in protest music, this man, Jon Bon Jovi, has given us all a song to cheer us up, to rally us, to encourage us during a period of COVID. It's about joining together to make a difference. Here's Jon Bon Jovi and Do What You Can.

3 years on the local circuit, played twice at the county fair. And the second time, Ben, our friend who worked the business, and said a guy from a label was there. There were two more like him at the next show, staring us down like hawks.

0: Your 20s can be a time of big changes. You're figuring out who you are and what you want. And as Biba Doobie knows, sometimes things can abruptly shift.
1: All of a sudden, I was in my mid-20s, and everything that I felt so sure about and everyone in my life that I thought was in my life forever just kind of came like crumbling down before my eyes.
0: Coming up, Biba Doobie talks about how she readjusted, what she's learned about growing up, and how her experience fed into her new album, Pylon, which features collaborations with some of her heroes, like Chino Marino of Deftones.
1: He graced us with some nice, shouty backing vocals, and that's it. But, like, that's all I need. That's all I want.
0: You'll hear that song and more in a session from Biba Doobie today. I'm Raina Duras. This is World Cafe.
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0: 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Here's Rufus Wainwright. I don't know what it is.

Hey, hope you're having a good one. I'm Marina Duras. This is World Cafe. You're about to hear two artists who collaborated on the new Biba Doobie album here. In a minute, you'll hear one who will also be appearing on SNL this season. But first, Hayley Williams, Glum.

0: You can catch that band playing Saturday Night Live on October 3rd. It is Turnstile. You can also hear Turnstile frontman Brendan Yates on Viva Doobie's new album. She is here to dig into that record and catch up right after this on World Cafe.
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0: This is World Cafe. I'm Rena Duris. The first time Viva Doobie was on the World Cafe, she was just 20 years old, and she performed her songs live from her own bedroom. Since then, things have changed a lot for her professionally. For instance, she's had massive headlining tours, opened for Taylor Swift, and she's worked with Rick Rubin. But as you might expect for someone in their 20s, things have also changed for her personally. Today, Viva Doobie talks about her fourth album, Pylon, and how her personal and professional growth shaped the album. Pylon, named in part for electricity towers, which reminded her of her connection to friends and family while she was isolated on tour over the past few years, also includes a lot of the friends she's made, like Hayley Williams, Turnstile's Brendan Yates, and Chino Marino of Deftones. Our conversation is coming up, but first, the lead single from Pylon. Here's Viva Doobie, Sun Has Set.

0: From her new album, Pylon, that was Biba Doobie, Sun Has Set. She's my guest today. I'm Raina Duras. This is World Cafe. Biba Doobie, welcome back to the cafe.
1: Oh, thanks for having me back.
0: So good to see you. Always so happy to chat with you. Now, that song we just heard, that's kind of like what some people would call a kiss-off, if you want to put it that way. You don't have to name names here, but could you give us an idea of who you might be addressing in a song like that?
1: It's interesting with my music because at times, like, I get, like, I feel like it's human to contradict yourself constantly. And I think I do that a lot within my own songs, and whether that's, like, in an album or whether that's literally within, like, 2.5 minutes.
0: Yeah.
1: I think I do that in Sun Has Set, where I'm referring to someone, and then for a second I'm stopped. I'm like, am I really referring to that person or am I referring to myself? So it's, like, kind of like an up and down, like, roller coaster of emotions. And it's I think people think this is a romantic song about a romantic relationship, but no, it's about kind of like losing touch of someone that, yeah, that I miss, that I love. Like, it's losing friendships, all that sad stuff. Yeah.
0: And that you might not have had the opportunity to say some of the things you maybe wanted to say to them.
1: Exactly. And I think this is like tunnel vision. So it's right. Like, this the end, like, this is how the anger feels like in me. Yeah.
0: How does it feel being able to put those kinds of feelings into a song and sing those words, even if you couldn't say them to someone?
1: Obviously, it's really cathartic. I think that's like the first thing that pops in my head, where it's like, oh, so not really necessarily thinking about how many people are listening to the song afterwards. I'm just like, haha, I hate this person. I hate this person. Blah, blah, blah, blah. And I just like vomit it on the. And then I have to kind of obviously go through the whole idea of them having to hear it and then the awkwardness after that.
0: Have you experienced that? Like, where someone has been like, B, is this song about me?
1: Like, yeah.
0: Really?
1: Since I think I was 17, since I started making music, I think what's like, what I love and about me as a songwriter, and but also what I find most frustrating, is that I have always struggled to communicate my feelings in romantic relationships, in relationships in general, just like within a conversation. But as soon as you hand me a guitar, I'm like the annoying person in the room, where it's like, oh, finally it makes sense. So yes, like, I see it's very cathartic and good for my head to write these songs.
0: If you're just tuning in, I'm talking to Biba Doobie about her new album Pylon. Let's talk about that specific period of your life when you started to write this record. You'd had a very busy few years. Did you get a chance to slow down or step back or breathe at all?
1: Yes, I think in terms of how I was living my life then, like, and I think at points now, like, I really took a step away from social media. And so it felt like I had double the time that I usually had. And usually, like, I take a year to, like, relax and write. But I'm constantly writing. Like, I wish I was that person to, like, I'm gonna give myself a break, and like, I'm not gonna bring my guitar back to my hotel room. Like, it's like an ex. And so like, I have this thing where it's like, I constantly write. And then because I had less distractions and, you know, was kind of living in the real world and like experiencing all my real emotions in real time, I felt like I had more time, and I felt like I wrote way more than I usually did. And I think there was a lot of anger, frustration built in me. I think especially after This Is How Tomorrow Moves, where like the last single, like one of my favorite songs off that record is called Beaches. And the last single has lyrics that have, I'm sure now, I'm sure. And I think seeing that every single night just almost felt like a constant slap in the face, because I felt like dishonest every time I sang. Cause like,
0: really?
1: I'm not sure, like, yeah, because I, but I, now I can sing that song and find, and you know, find the beauty in like stepping back into that point where I did feel sure, and I felt sure of myself, and I felt like I had everything planned out. I don't know, like, I hit 25 and I was in my mid, and all of a sudden I was in my mid-20s, and everything that I felt so sure about and everyone in my life that I thought was in my life forever just kind of came like crumbling down before my eyes. And then all of a sudden I realized that maybe growing up is basically just figuring stuff out like all the time. And so I was writing in that period of my life.
0: Yeah. Well, I want to hear another song from the record now. And it's a song that gives a nod to some older technology, but it's something I have to admit, as a radio host, I'm always happy to hear a person in their 20s sing about It's the song Radio. Could you tell us about Radio?
1: I think that's me. And like, there's like a, I guess, a section in Harlem where I'm trying to take back my power. And I think there's a song called Nothing to Prove, as well as this song called Radio, that in my head kind of represent that feeling I had when I wrote the song.
0: Yeah. This is Biba Doobie, Radio on World Cafe.

0: from her new album, Pylon. 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On your radio, I'm Raina Duras with Viva Doobie on World Cafe. So reading through the credits for Pylon, you've got a lot of familiar names that pop up in there. There's Matty Healy and George Daniel of the 1975 did some producing. Hayley Williams on Nothing to Prove. Turnstiles, Brendan Yates is on Powerlines, and we're going to talk about that in a bit. And one of my favorite artists, Chino Moreno of Deftones, is on this record as well. Before we dig into that stuff, how did you decide who you wanted to work with?
1: You know what's so interesting is that it was like a mixture of people reaching out and a mixture of me being like, hey, like, if I, like, was going to leave this earth tomorrow, who would I want to be in studio with? And it got really dark at one point during Pylon where I felt really, really sad in the writing process and like everything that I was going through at the point in my life that I was thinking about that. Like if I could be in any room with anyone, who would it be? And the first person that I had in mind was Title Fight, was Shane Run from Title Fight. And then obviously Chino from Deftones. And I'm so grateful to have, you know, been in a studio session with him, what, for two, three days with Chino in Nashville. And we actually like made two songs that I think will eventually see the light of day. But like on Pylon, it's like he graced us with some nice shouty backing vocals and that's it. But like, that's all I need. That's all I want.
0: What is your earliest memory of hearing Deftones?
1: I'm trying to think, like, maybe I was, like, 19 or 20, and I don't know. I think I was, like, on YouTube, and I was, you know, doing the classic thing where I was just letting it run through, like, loads of different music videos, and I, like, love music videos. I love watching music videos. And it played, I think, was it Shove It? I'm like, I think it was, like, Modern Summer. Yes, and I remember being like, whoa, what the hell? And it was just, and I think a couple years later, like, I, like, got into them for a bit and then, like, kind of got distracted in the midst of life. And then I was getting with my current boyfriend and I was very deep in my Deftones phase again. And I remember playing, teaching him how to play that riff by Deftones. That's, like, my, like, the most like, intense memory I can think of. I'm so, yeah.
0: I'm going to play a bit of my own summer, Shove It. This is Deftones on World Cafe.

That was a bit of Deftones, My Own Summer, Shove It. I'm talking to Viva Doobie. Chino Marino of Deftones appears on her new album, Pylon. I'm going to play a clip of Satellite because I do want people to hear your voice in the chorus, because it sounds like Viva Doobie, but you also do a pretty good Deftones kind of like yell in there that I heard it right away. And I was like, oh yeah, that's awesome. Like a great combination of these two things. Let's hear Satellite. It's Viva Doobie on World Cafe.

0: a bit of Satellite by Viva Duvi on World Cafe from her new album Pylon. I'm Raina Duras here with V talking about the record. Next song I want to talk about is Power Lines with Brendan Yates from Turnstile. The album is called Pylon, which could be a reference to those giant electrical towers, that like the big ones that connect the high voltage lines to like different towns. Why was that image something that spoke to you?
1: Dude, I was just so desperate on the road. I was so lonely. I was lonely as hell. And I just like gravitated towards anything that reminded me that I wasn't too far from home, or I was connected somehow. And I, on that tour specifically, that's when I was completely off social media. And it was like the first time I was using like my phone, like how you're meant to use your phone. And so like I felt like anything that made me feel relatively close to the people I loved back in London, I would just fixate on. And I fixated on these massive things. And not to say that like that pylon specifically that I've drove past in America is the pylon connecting to my mate from the UK. No, but it's, I guess it's like the idea that these massive, like brute, like industrial things that like almost represent such like an old world is like carrying like the weight of like communication and electricity through like every city, connecting everything. And I think that idea I just got so like enamored and like interested by. But like I didn't want Pylon the album to like necessarily be like conceptual record about like pylons. It was just a symbol. It's just a symbol that I really loved, and I thought they looked badass, honestly. Like,
0: we're gonna hear some of Power Lines. Before we hear it, why was Brendan Yates from Turnstile someone you wanted to work with?
1: I love his voice. And I love Turnstile the band. And I also think I needed like a sort of like Chino-esque, like soaring over chaotic guitars, vocals. And I thought Brandon was the perfect guy. So
0: here it is. It's Power Lines featuring Brandon Yates of Turnstile. Viva Doobie on World Cafe.

0: Viva Doobie, Power Lines, featuring Brendan Yates of Turnstile. That is on Viva Doobie's new album, Pylon. I'm Raina Duras, talking with her about it on World Cafe. So you released your first song, Coffee, in 2017, when you were 17 years old. I feel like the first time I talked to you wasn't that long after that, and I can't believe it was that long ago. But we've kind of gotten to grow with you over the years, listening to your music. Now you are 26. You have lots more experience. What is it like to go back to those old songs? What are the biggest changes that you hear or maybe that you feel in yourself?
1: I mean, the most noticeable difference is that I'm singing so different. Every time we recently added this old song from my first record, Fake Flowers, back on the set list called Worth It. And we were, A-being, the old vocals, and we're like, whoa, I sound so different. I think that's, the most noticeable difference. But I think in terms of, the lyrics I'm singing and how I feel when I sing those songs, what's interesting is, I don't feel that different. They always say, your growth gets stunted as soon as, you start touring and, you go everywhere and your face is wherever. And I definitely feel a part of that is true in terms of my life, where I still feel my growth, I think, has been a little bit stunted. And, at times when I wrote Coffee and I was in this fairyland, in the same way I wrote Glue Song and I was in this fairyland of bliss and no one can do any wrong to me. I trust everyone and I love everyone. There's moments where I definitely feel like that. And I think that's what brings me closest to that version of myself at 17 when I was writing those songs. I still have that spirit in me. And I don't think that's necessarily a bad thing.
0: My guest today is Viva Doobie on World Cafe. Could you talk about the song Memories?
1: Oh my God, I love Memories. I guess this is a happy, sad song. I think at times I see myself as a pessimistic person. So when I think of a memory, I just get sad about the fact that I can't live in it forever. Mm-hmm. And I think the sadness within that that inspired this song. So
0: yeah, it's a really, really beautiful one. Here's Memories, Viva Doobie on World Cafe.

0: You just heard Memories from Biba Doobie. That's a track from her new album, Pylon. Biba Doobie, thanks so much for being here. You're such a fun hang. I always love having you on.
1: Thanks for having me again.
0: I'm Raina Duris, back in a moment with more World Cafe.

0: 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They're killers. 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
2: You ever wake up and you're like, okay, today is going to be great. And then you hit your first obstacle of the day and it's like all of that certainty just disappears. Judging by the way this song starts, Rat Boys understand. This is Penny in the Lake on World Cafe.

That's Vampire Weekend with Oxford Comma on World Cafe. The Masked Man has returned. Orville Peck is back with a new album called Mule. Just came out last week on the 18th. He also started his tour in LA that same day. The next show on that tour is this Wednesday in Troutdale, Oregon. And he makes his way across the country for the rest of the fall. I assume he does that on horseback. Here is Orville Peck, new music. It's Too Little, Too Late.

0: Slave to Love, Brian Ferry, wrapping up this hour of World Cafe. Thank you again to Biba Doopy for joining me earlier this hour, and to World Cafe producer Miguel Perez for his work on that session. Thank you also to the public radio stations who carry this show to you across the country. We produce it at WXPN at the University of Pennsylvania in Philadelphia. I'm Raina Duris. 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
0: Was Angela Autumn watching the show Mad Men when she wrote this new song?
3: To be honest, I don't think about you. I don't think about you at all.
0: Angela Autumn hasn't said anything about Mad Men, but I'll tell you why I immediately thought her new track was a reference to that show a little later on this hour. You'll hear that coming up, plus new music from Medium Build.

Remy Wolf. And Queens of the Stone Age. If you need me, come and see me on Easy Street. All those tunes and more on the way. I'm Raina Duris, and this is World Cafe. Starting this hour with a song by John Vanderslice. He released this back in 2005, but even still now, I feel like it captures this uneasy feeling that kind of underlies American life. This is Exodus Damage.

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My name is Raina Duris. Maybe you have someone in your life who is really capable, really good at getting stuff done. They can fix the sink. They can put together a shed. But when it comes to their own internal life, things are maybe a bit of a mess. They might avoid dealing with their emotions. They have a hard time letting people in. And that is the kind of person this new song from Medium Build is about. So when you hear the line, "Hey, Steve, been building walls since you were 17, those walls are literal walls, but they're also metaphorical walls. It's Home Depot for Medium Build.

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0: You're about to be treated to a two-song set of exclusive World Cafe recordings on Live from the Archives. I'm Raina Duras, and I just learned this today. This is a real small world kind of thing. Grizzly Bear frontman Ed Drost and Sylvan Esso's Amelia Meath are cousins. They're cousins. I somehow had no idea. Maybe you didn't either. Here you go. It's a little indie rock family reunion courtesy of the World Cafe Archives. Sylvan Esso coming up right after Grizzly Bear, While You Wait for the Others, live for World Cafe.

You're live from the archive set today. That was Sylvan Esso with Coffee. Before that, you heard Grizzly Bear While You Wait for the Others. Both of those recorded live for World Cafe. Queens of the Stone Age have new music. And you might remember frontman Josh Homme was diagnosed with cancer a few years ago. He was given the all clear in 2023, but he has been open talking about it. He said, "It changed my outlook on everything. I really started enjoying things." And with that in mind, maybe you can hear a bit of that change of perspective in this new song. He says he left in all the mistakes and the imperfections that make your life your life. Queens of the Stone Age.

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2: Hey, Raina with you on World Cafe. The show Mad Men came out almost 20 years ago, but it's never really left pop culture. And there's one line that's become a meme. You'll see it all the time on social media. You might see someone respond to a person who is mad at them with it. It's kind of like a dismissive flip-off. It's this line where Don Draper's in the elevator with a copywriter. They're just about to get out. Here it is.
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2: 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No idea if Angela Autumn was thinking about that Don Draper line when she wrote this, but I think of it every time I hear this song. It's Angela Autumn, I Don't Think About You At All.

0: Get Away From Me, I Think I'll Love You Soon. That is new from Julia Jacklin. And that's it for this edition of World Cafe. Thank you so much for letting me hang out and soundtrack part of your day for you today. And thank you to the public radio stations, our affiliates all across the country who bring this show to you. 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We produce this show at WXPN at the University of Pennsylvania in Philadelphia. My name is Raina Duris. 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
2: Brother Wallace has an incredible voice, one that he's honed since leading a choir as a teenager. 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

Well, I travel around the country on my merry way. I've been to crowds and felt I was alone. But when I feel like bragging, I just up and say,

W.C. Handy was blowing his horn, and all over Memphis the music grew quiet. Mystery Train put a hush on the night. Lightning bugs dance in a hot summer breeze, and the wind was a whisper through the tops of the trees. Rain started falling, the river grew lazy,

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It's new Waylon Payne getting us started on this Tuesday morning. My name is John Patrick. Music on the way. Boy, do we have it. Richard Thompson coming up. And right now it's River Shook, new music on WMOT. Good Tuesday morning to you.

0: That is John Cowan. Before that, Cor Blund, going back to his Cabin Fever release. Also heard River Shook from their self-titled record. Loving Me is like rolling on a big old rock. That's a long song title and a pretty funny one. We've got tickets to give away if you go to WMOT.org for Johnny Blue Skies and the Dark Clouds. 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We just ask one entry per household per show, and if you win, please wait 30 days before entering again. On the way, in about 12 minutes, it's the Local Brew Daily with the new one from Allison Russell with Tragically Hip. I love that. And it's AJ Croce up next. Good morning.
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just a titan of Americana music and a really good dude. Richard Thompson, going way back to his 13 Rivers release. Also heard Bird Talker from that self-titled record. Beck with Sierra Farrell, and that's a new one called Ride Lonesome. I'm John Patrick, along with you on this Tuesday morning. Chris Stapleton still to come. Also, the Blazers in this next set. Time for the Local Brew Daily with support from Brown's Diner. I think this is the most Canadian version of the Local Brew Daily that we've ever had. Allison Russell lived in Nashville for about 10 years now, but originally from Montreal, along with the Tragically Hip, right there from Kingston, Ontario. Beautiful up there, right in the middle, kind of between Montreal and Toronto on the 401. It's a new one on the Local Brew Daily. Allison Russell and the Tragically Hip on WMOT. Good morning.

0: 89.5 WMOT Roots Radio with Chris Stapleton. Before that, it was the Blazers. Also heard from Cecilia Castleman with Benjamin Francis Leftwich, and kicked it all off with a new one from Allison Russell and the Tragically Hip on the Local Brew Daily with support from Brown's Diner. It's a good life if you don't weaken, from Allison Russell and the Tragically Hip. Of course, since it's the Local Brew Daily, you betcha you can hear it again tonight, 6:30 p.m. with Jesse Scott. Molly Tuttle and Gillian Welch on the way in this set after Billy Bragg up next. Good morning.
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getting things started in the 7 o'clock hour. Deborah McClinton right there. I'm John Patrick. Glad you're here. Ian Noe coming up with a great new one. After this, it's Bonnie Raitt on WMOT.

That's Chris Isaak on WMOT. Before that, Ian No with a new one, The Heidelberg Fisherman's Ball, how fun, and kicked it all off with Bonnie Raitt going back to her record Just Like That, and that is the single from that album, the title track, if you will. I'm John Patrick, glad you're along. Got an excellent Tuesday night special for you tonight. It's the Honors and Awards.

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0: the Cicadas with Blonde Ambition on WMOT. Katie Pruitt, that new one is called Same Boat. Also heard Blue Pill Blues from Early James. And, yeah, Carly Ritter getting us started with Silver Dagger here on Listener Power, WMOT. 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All the details are right there. 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Pokey LaFarge on the way after Alison Krauss and Union Station, a band that's won 70, count them, 70 Grammys combined. Not bad. We've got them for you next.
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0: Steel Woods on WMOT. Farewell Drifters in there, and we kicked it all off with The Thing from Pokey Lafarge. That's a brand new and great new stuff from Pokey, originally out of St. Louis, getting it done. I just love all of his stuff. Music on the way from two of the nicest rock and roll Hall of Famers you're ever going to meet, Yorm McCalkinen and Jack Cassidy. Hot Tuna, as they're known, after Arcadian Wild. New music next.
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John Hiatt with Perfectly Good Guitar from the album of the same title. Such a fun song. We got Lyle Lovett on the way. And how great were these guys last week at our Day Stage Fruition on WMOT?

0: New Presley Hale on WMOT. Don't Touch My Hat. Lyle Lovett in there and kicked it all off with Fruition. They were just excellent. Kicked off our day stage on Friday at Eastside Bowl and kind of made the announcement that starting to get out that this was going to be their final album and tour, and told it all to Anna Lee before they got started. It's kind of sad, but a lot of new things happening for the band Fruition, getting us started with Get Along. I'm John Patrick. Thanks for hanging out today. Ray Wiley Hubbard with a new one on the way after Amethyst Kia next. We're gonna ride
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0: Steve Earle on WMOT. Before that, it was Chris Knight out of Slaughters, Kentucky. Ray Wiley Hubbard from that new one, Real 2, Real 4, Real, getting us started. Hey, did you check out The Old Fashioned this weekend? Another winner. You can catch it tonight. The Old Fashioned with Craig and Amy, and they're sharing their bluegrass and old-time music influences. It's a really good one. Hope you get a chance to check it out tonight at 8 p.m. with support from Robert's Western World. Music on the way from the Derailers, and we're going to do that next.
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0: Kevin Russell and Shiny Ribs on WMOT. He is Shiny Ribs from down there in Austin. Arkansas Mud, the name of that new single. He also just recently put up some really cool videos just talking about the music business and just everything else. He's such a character, Kevin Russell and his Shiny Ribs. Also heard Indigo Girls in there. Shannon McNally and kicked it all off with Mohair Sun. That's Derailers. Yeah, getting us started on this Tuesday morning. Got the band with a classic on the way after Tyler Childers going back a ways. And we've got that for you next.
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Love that. Todd Snyder and John Prine doing some John Prine from back when Todd was on John's Oh Boy Records. That's a great one, man. The record's called New Connection. And of course, that's John's song, Crooked Piece of Time. Two of the greats right there, Todd Snyder and John Prine, getting us started. Future Birds on the way with that new one. After this, it's Bonnie Bishop on WMOT.

0: Justin Townes Earl on WMOT. Future Birds, that's a new one called Pretty Eyes, and kicked it all off with Bonnie Bishop at the top of that set. Finally, Friday this week, it's back, and we are live at 3rd and Lindsley, noon until 2, open to the public. You and all your friends are invited. It's always a lot of fun. Food and drink available for purchase. We got Skylar Gregg taking the stage at noon. Then Texas legend Wade Bowen. This is cool that he's going to play finally Friday. And E.G. Vines wrapping it all up. Finally Friday, live at 3rd and Lindsley, noon. You know the deal. Got Kev Moe on the way with that Soweto Gospel Choir. This is such a good one. And it's John Fulbright up next.
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0: The Lone Bellow on WMOT. Gretchen Peters in there, and yeah, we kicked it all off with Keb Mo and the Soweto Gospel Choir. That's a brand new one called Hand It Over. Hope you get a chance to check out the list with Webb Wilder, the last of the full-grown men. It is the Americana Music Association album chart countdown program, and I'm telling you, no one does it like Webb Wilder. It's just such a great program. I always try to listen, and I learn a lot. That's Fridays at 2. You can hear it again Saturday mornings at 7 with the one and only. He's such a character and just a good dude. And, of course, a great touring musician himself, The List with Webb Wilder. Music on the way. It's Turnpike Troubadours with Sierra Hull doing Robert Earl Keen's Feeling Good Again. It's a new one, and it's excellent. Got it for you next.
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0: The Stones on WMOT. Before that, Marcus King. We also heard from the Flatlanders and a new one from Turnpike Troubadours and Sierra Hull together. Just a great version of Robert Earl Keane's brilliant song, Feeling Good Again. It's kind of a high-budget video for that one. It seems like everybody's in it. Robert's in the video, Robert Earl Keane, Christian McCaffrey, considered one of the best players in the NFL. If you play fantasy football, you know. And I believe he's friends with Turnpike Troubadours. But yeah, cool video too. Turnpike Troubadours with Sierra Hull, a new one. Feeling Good Again, Robert Earl Keane's tune. I'm John Patrick. I'll catch you again tomorrow, 6 a.m. Annalise up next in the 10 o'clock hour with Bill Kirchen, also Tedeschi Trucks Band, and I got Iron and Wine up next.
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finger quotes among the mediocre California sober, dreaming all the water they can drop.

Misunderstood. That's the Tedeschi Trucks Band from the Made Up Mind album at WMOT Roots Radio. I'm Anna Lee. Thank you for being with me on this Tuesday morning. 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I have a new one from Mary Bragg this hour. Mary Gaucher has new music and Bronwyn. Here's Bill Kirchen, Swing Fever at WMOT.

0: Loretta Lynn from Van Leer Rose, that's Portland, Oregon. And new from Eddie Ninevolt, Rock Your Baby. And we heard Bill Kirchen, too, with Swing Fever. This Friday, 925, or 925, if you will, has been designated as Dolly Parton Day here in Nashville. 925, obviously a nod to Dolly's iconic song and film. And we're celebrating, but not just here in Nashville. I know New Orleans and New York are joining the celebration as well. Here at WMOT, we'll be featuring a song at the top of each hour to honor Dolly Parton this Friday.
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0: That's Billy Burnett with Oh Well from Crazy Like Me. Van Morrison, I Want to Rue You, that's on the Tupelo Honey album. And new from Mary Bragg, that was Hi-Fi, started that set with Trey Burt and Ransom Blues. I have a whole bunch of new ones this coming Sunday on the Local Brew Hour, including Eva Cassell, The Deltas, Audra Elm, Kyle Frederick, he has a whole new album out, and Kashana with a new acoustic version of her song, We the People. The Local Brew Hour is Sunday at 8 a.m., and the replay is Monday at 7 p.m. with support from Brown's Diner.
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0: That's Dave Alvin, Burning in Water, Drowning in Flame. Dave's 1998 album, Blackjack David, is getting a deluxe reissue, including two bonus tracks and a previously unreleased song. It's due October 16th via Kraft Recordings and High Tone Records. Looking forward to that. We heard John Moreland in that set with Terrestrial, Kim Ritchie, When the Circus Comes to Town, and Bronwyn from the new solo album, Rattlin' Bones, that was Sticks and Stones. Tonight at 8 here at WMOT, Craig Habekirst and Amy Alvey will share their bluegrass and old-time influences on the old-fashioned. Support comes from Robert's Western World. New Mary Gaucher in the next set. We'll start with Sturgill Simpson.
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Roseanne Cash and Burn Down This Town at WMOT. I'm Anna Lee. I appreciate you spending part of your Tuesday with me. I'll have new tunes this hour from Angela Autumn, The Revivalists, and this is new from Billy Strings featuring Del McCurry, Lay Me Down at WMOT.

0: Junior Brown with Sugarfoot Rag. We heard The High Women and Crowded Table. And new from Billy Strings featuring Del McCurry, Lay Me Down is on the new album So Much for Goodbyes. Billy Strings playing at Bridgestone Arena February 19th and 20th. Congratulations if you won tickets from WMOT. Next Friday, October 2nd at Bridgestone, it's Johnny Blue Skies and the Dark Clouds. 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

0: Chris Isaac and One Day. We heard Chatham County Line with Free Again from their album Strange Fascination. The world-famous headliners with Too Fast for You. And Margo Price featuring Joan Baez and Memphis Mariachi. Deportee, Plane Wreck at Los Gatos. I love that so many artists are covering this Woody Guthrie song right now. That's from Margo's new album, Days of Unrest. Save the date. WMOT's next Wired In is Wednesday, October 21st. We'll be back at Riverside Revival, and we would love to see you there. 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

0: Lone Justice with East of Eden. The Revivalists from the new and Get It Honest. That was the title track. We heard the Steel Drivers, 12 O'Clock Blues, and Bob Dylan, She Belongs to Me at WMOT. This week for Finally Friday, we have Skylar Gregg on album release day for Skylar's new album, Graze, Wade Bowen, and E.G. Vines. Noon to 2 at 3rd and Lindsley, and there's no cover for WMOT's lunchtime live broadcast. Finally Friday is also live at WMOT. If you can't make it and be there with us in person, join us on the radio. I'll have a new tune from Angela Autumn in the next set, and we'll start with the Monkees, some of Shelley's blues next.
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Paul Thorne at WMOT with the title cut from his album Hammer and Nail. I'm Anna Lee. Thanks for being here today. I have new ones this hour from Lindsay Liu, Joy Olatokun, and Ray Wiley Hubbard. Here's Emmylou Harris, The Road at WMOT.

0: That's Elvin Bishop. Can't even do wrong, right? Brandon Flowers, Tiger's Blood from his new solo album, Thrasher. We heard Emmylou Harris and the title cut from The Road. 895 Alive is a series of benefit concerts and a live broadcast Sunday nights from 7 to 9 p.m. at 3rd and Lindsley. We are off this Sunday night, but we'll return on Sunday, October 4th with Tabitha Meeks and Allison Young. 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

0: Casey Chambers and Crossfire. We heard Joy Oladokun with new music. That was Sage. Hope is a Heavy Thing is out this Friday. Joy mostly produced this album herself with a little help from Nigerian producer Spells. She performed during Americana Fest last Saturday at the National Museum of African American Music ahead of the official unveiling of a permanent artifact honoring Joy's impact on music and culture. 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

0: That's Liz Longley, Skin and Bones at WMOT. Steve Earle, I Feel All Right. We heard Ray Wiley Hubbard with new music, Cassette Mixtape. I might have had one or two of those in my life. It's from the new album, Real to Real, For Real. And Zach Bryan started that set. WMOT presents the Mike Thomas Band, playing songs from the new album, Echoes, this Friday at the 8th Room. Info at MikeThomasBand.com. Webb Wilder's up at 1 o'clock with new music from Ryman, The Ghost Hounds, and Katie Pruitt. I'm Anna Lee. Thanks for being with me today. 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I have a new one from Lindsay Liu coming up, and Panama Red from Old and In the Way is next. Hi, I'm Anna Lee, your host for the Local Brew Hour. 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

new from Ryman Backroads on WMOT. Y'all, Webb Wilder, last of the full-grown men here with you. Happy Tuesday afternoon. Hope things are going exactly the way you want them to. Presley Hale, Molly Tuttle with Golden Highway, and Bo Diddley, one of the original architects of rock and roll. Coming up later this hour, the late, great John Prine with one of his favorite duet partners, Bonnie Raitt. Now, live, it's Angel from Montgomery, from John Prine Live on WMOT.

0: new from Ghost Town's Justified. To Space, Kings of Leon. Well, I know it's only Tuesday, but I feel duty-bound to tell you that finally Friday Live from 3rd and Lindsley returns. Guess when? On Friday. And of course, it's always great, and it's always a no-cover show. No admission fee is charged at the door. You just walk right in, and then you've got other options, such as lunch, libation, what have you. The grill's hot, the beer's cold. The performers are great and different every week. This week, performances, live and in person, come from Skylar Gregg, Wade Bowen, and E.G. Vines. All this happens between noon and 2 p.m. at 3rd and Lindsley this Friday, and every Friday, really. And, of course, not everyone can make it down to the cabaret, as it were. I understand that. So that's why we do the live broadcast for Finally Friday Live between noon and 2 p.m. each and every Friday right here on WMOT. We're gonna ride
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0: Little Boy Blue, War and Treaty. We were so thrilled to have them on our Americana Fest Day stage at Eastside Bowl last week, and they tore it up. It was so great. Little Boxes, Katie Pruitt. That's new from the new album, Fools for the Fleeting. Ireland, Walt Wilkins and Tina Wilkins. Darkness on the Edge of Town, that's the title cut there from Bruce Springsteen. Tonight at 7 p.m., our Tuesday night special is all about the Americana Music Association Honors and Awards winners. 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And we always bring you our Tuesday night specials with support from our friends at Honky Tonk Tuesdays at Eastside Bowl. So that's tonight at 7 p.m. here on MOT.
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0: Next Rodeo, Molly Tuttle and Golden Highway, Mountain Daughter, Presley Hale from Off to Find a Sunny Day EP. The River's Gonna Run, Sam Bush. The set began with a new one from Denicia, Texas Angel. Or Denicia, as the case may be. I strive for accurate pronunciation. I don't always achieve it. Please save this date. It's the date of October 2nd. And of course, that's when Wired In returns to Riverside Revival. And of course, I don't know the artist or artists who will be performing yet, but as soon as I do, I'll let you know. And of course, if you're a Wired In member, you know how Wired In works. 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And it's a wonderful thing at a wonderful venue, Riverside Revival. So save the date, October 2nd. When I find out who's playing, I'll sure let you know. And get ready for Hey, Bo Diddley.
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Statisticians Blues, Todd Snyder from the New Connection album produced by R.S. Field here on MOT. I'm your host, Webb Wilder, last of the full-grown men. And the word on the street, no pun intended, is that they're naming a street after Todd, the one that runs in front of the Purple Building over there in East Nashville. I can't remember what the name of the street is right now. I should, of course. I'm not good with street names, but I think that's fantastic. And kudos go to the powers that be for making it happen. Later on this hour, Leftover Salmon, Buddy Miller, Benjamin Todd with Sierra Farrell, and a whole lot more besides. Of course, Benjamin Todd and Sierra Farrell's quite a pairing, as is the pairing of Lyra Lynn and Dylan LeBlanc right now. What is Love on WMOT?

0: Shine a Light on Me, prison from Angola, Louisiana, and beyond. It's going to be great. American Roots with Nick Spitzer this Saturday at 9 p.m. right here on Roots Radio, WMOT.
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know, sometimes I wonder, when I ain't getting nowhere, what would old Willie do when things get too much to bear? And I see him sitting on his lonely old bus, and he's got his problems just like any of us. And I bet he'd just take a deep breath and he'd let them all go. And then he'd take another deep breath and he'd let them all go. And then he'd take another deep breath and then he'd hold it. And then I bet he'd feel hungry in a way that seems strange. Yes, hungry for all the things he just can't change. Like the time he passed out in his own bedroom, and his ex-wife sewed him up in the sheet, and she beat him with a broom, and he forgave her. And you think that that's rough? Well, then the IRS came and they took away all his stuff. They took his golf course and his recording studios.

0: New Richard Thompson, Cocaine Talking, Booze Talking. It Never Gets Old, I love it. What Would Willie Do, Bruce Robinson. Vanishing Breed, Dwayne Jarvis. And the set began with Head Start, Jade Bird from the Different Kinds of Light. We've got a bit of a pause in our Sunday evening 895 Alive shows, but we're going to come back strong with a lot of them in October and November. And of course, if you're not hip to the trip, these 895 Alive shows are benefits for WMOT at the wonderful Third and Lindsley on certain Sunday evenings. And I'm going to tell you about all the ones I know about that are coming up on the 4th of October, Tabitha Meek with Allison Young. And on the 11th of October, it's a Guy Clark tribute, Old Number One Revisited. Then on the 25th of that very month, it's the Nashville Jazz Festival, Kirk Whalum and Rod McGaha. And then on the 8th of November, Poe Ramblin' Boys with Tennessee Woodpile. On the 15th of November, Yarn. And on November 29th, Kim Ritchie. You can get your tickets for 895 Alive at thirdandlindsley.com.
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0: It's been a change. Buddy Miller from Cruel Moon. I saw Buddy Miller at Third and Lindsley, you know, doing some of his old songs and some of the songs from his new self-titled solo album, his first in 15 years, Saturday Night, fantastic. Analog, Leftover Salmon, Diamond-Studded Shoes, Yola. The set began with new music from Mountain Grass Unit, Earthquake. The new album is called Appalachian Smoke. On the old-fashioned, tonight at 8 p.m., Craig and Amy share their key bluegrass and old-time music influences with support from our friends at Robert's Western World, Nashville's home for traditional country music. That's the old-fashioned tonight at 8 p.m. right here on MOT. Coming up, Benjamin Todd and Sierra Farrell one last time on Rouge Radio, WMOT.
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2: 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That's where you need to go.

The Cave, Mumford & Sons, right here on MOT. Good afternoon, y'all. Webb Wilder, last of the full-grown men. Hope everything's going the way you want it to. That's my Webb Wilder wish for you. The Vendees, Jim Lauderdale, Tom Waits, and others will grace our airwaves this very hour, including married couple in song and in life, Larry Campbell and Teresa Williams, You're Running Wild on WMOT.

0: From her new album, Swamp Water, Paige Plaisance, Moving Out. Long Black Veil, the great old Lefty Frizzell song, here done by the band from their 1968 debut album, Music from Big Pink. And that album and their version turned me on to that great song, and I love Lefty Frizzell. But it's my favorite version. Can't help it. Can't help it. Love it. Now, we're going to have a 925 Dolly Day this Friday, and of course, that's one of her big hits. It was the name of the big movie, and it's the 25th of September, making it 925 this Friday. So it all comes together for us to take an opportunity to honor Dolly with a Dolly track at the top of each hour. That's this Friday here on MOT.
1: 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On the string, we slow down and find out who those artists

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0: Right on, Maggie Rose and them vibes. Aruba, new from Cimarron 615. She walks in so many ways, Jayhawks. The set began with William Prince, Great Wide Open. There are tickets to be had. They change all the time. There's so many shows happening all the time. Johnny Blue Skies and the Dark Clouds will be at the Bridgestone Arena Friday, October 2nd. And some lucky individuals will walk in admission free, having won tickets by entering to win them at WMOT.org. All we ask when you do, please only submit one entry per household. And if you win, please wait 30 days to enter again.
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0: Brave One, Jim Lauderdale. Trapdoor, new from the Vindies. Rusty Mountain, Nico Case. Tecumseh Valley, the late great Nancy Griffith with Arlo Guthrie from the Other Voices, Other Rooms album. 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And, of course, that comes to all of us with support from our friends at Honky Tonk Tuesdays at Eastside Bowl. I'm Webb Wilder. I'm out of time. But the great Jesse Scott is with you at the top of the next hour. And I'll be back at 1 p.m. tomorrow, and we're 24-7. Ain't no reason to touch that dial. Perhaps you first heard it by the Eagles, but Tom Waits wrote it. His version of Old 55 is just around the corner here on WMOT.
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Alex, Amen. Please don't tell me you love me. That is from the Son of Amen record here at WMOT. Jesse Scott for this Tuesday afternoon. We got music this hour from Dwight Yoakam, Dan Auerbach, Delbert McClinton. Right now, the Wonder Women of Country. They are Kelly Willis, Melissa Carper, Brennan Lee. I have met my love today. WMOT.

0: Houndmouth, Heavy Eyes, that's brand new. Before that, Voices, Sturgill Simpson, and Wonder Women of Country from their self-titled album, starting the set. A girl supergroup of Melissa Carper, Kelly Willis, and Brennan Lee teaming up here at WMOT. 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

0: Dan Auerbach, Stand By My Girl. Before that, Face of Reason. Oliver Wood off his solo Always Smiling album. Farai and the Steel Drivers, Prayer for the People, brand new. And You're the One, Dwight Yoakam, starting the set at WMOT. We're coming up tonight on the Old Fashioned. Craig and Amy trade licks. They play their key bluegrass and old-time music favorites for one another. 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

0: Joy Olatakum with Kind. Before that, La Love It, Private Conversation All Night Long came from Delbert and We Ride at Dawn, Andy Ramey off her most recent Villain Era album here at WMOT Roots Radio. Still resting up from our Americana Fest World Cafe, NPR Music, and Nashville PBS Day Stage last week at Eastside Bowl. I hope you were in the room. 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

Medicine Man, Band of Heathens, that is off Top Hat Crown, and the Clapmaster's Son, WMOT. Jesse Scott with you this Tuesday. Coming up, we got Mipso, Lake Street Dive, got some Blackberry Smoke and Jimmy Hall this hour, and Uncle Tupelo right now, New Madrid at WMOT.

0: His golden messenger, Domino, time will tell, of Hallelujah Anyhow, Anna Graves, Goldmine, Uncle Tupelo, New Madrid, one off the Anodyne album, WMOT. 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

0: Lake Street Dive, Good Kisser, Hey Baby, Cactus Blossoms, Tears of Joy, Newly on Bridges. 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

0: Ryan Bingham, Let the Big Dog Eat. That's off the They Call Us the Lucky Ones album, his latest. Blackberry Smoke with Jimmy Hall, Keep On Smiling. 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

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That is off the Volunteer album, WMOT. Jesse Scott here for this Tuesday evening. We've got Bob Dylan, some Flatlanders, bottom of the hour, brand new track from Allison Russell, and Tragically Hip, today's Local Brew Daily right now, Keb Mo, Love in Vain, WMOT.

0: Billy Strings, Leaning on a Traveling Song. That's from Highway Prayers. Elizabeth Cook, Evan Felker before that. 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

Presley Hale, Busy. That is from her brand new Hamilton Honey Part 1 album. Flatlanders, The Way We Are. Shootouts and Lindsay Lou, Trampoline and Bob Dylan, Dear Landlord. Off John Wesley Harding, starting the set. 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Allison Russell teaming up with The Tragically Hip. It's a good life if you don't weaken at WMOT.

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0: Rodney Crowell, I Don't Care Anymore. We heard Cognac from Buddy Guy, The Border, Willie Nelson, and we started the set with new Alison Russell teaming up with Tragically Hip. It's a good life if you don't weaken. Today's Local Brew Daily. Coming up at the top of the hour, it's our Tuesday night special. It is our honors and awards recap. Stay close.
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